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seen. I bet you've all been wondering where I'm at. I heard things just ain't the same without me. Hold your hats, the party's on.

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friends and neighbors, this is Bill Smith, the old ranger, asking you to stop on by Wednesday, 1 o'clock, for the Crooked Road Radio Hour. You never know what might happen as we explore music along the crooked road. Come on, there's foolishness to be had.

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book, chapter 21. Every married woman got to have a little fun. Read on over, chapter 22. Just sin to let that woman make a fool out of you. Now you read a little further, chapter 23. She's too

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couple of guys came up during the intermission a while ago when we were signing the pictures and said, you told us you never done a show without saying at least one semi-sacred song or a sacred song, so we'd like to do this one here for the ones that requested, and we hope that you'll all listen.

friends and neighbors. This is Bill Smith, the old ranger, asking you to stop on by Wednesday, 1 o'clock, for the Crooked Road Radio Hour. You never know what might happen as we explore music along the crooked road. Come on, there's foolishness to be had.

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1: It's so simple that anybody can sing it. Anybody can do it. 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I'm back and busting my balls trying to do somebody a favor, and what do I get? Clams?
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0: sensitivity to be a hillbilly. 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Wah, wah, wah. 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You show me a home where the buffalo roam, and I'll show you a dirty house. 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It's just, you're just not my kind of people at all.
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When I saw her old man vaping through the crack, through the window I had business round the house. I went whizzing with that big white English bulldog on

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I wake up and I'm all alone, stuck inside my skinny bone. 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

and I got 20, then went back and sat down. I got a 4, but I thought it was more.

We'd like to do one of our later songs now. This is one that we recorded and have out in our new album. Roy Lee will join in with me. We call it The Kitten and the Cat.

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0: the name of that now?
1: Hell Among the Earth.
0: Where in the world did you ever learn that one?
1: I've known that all my life. Some call it Hell Broke Loose in Georgia, and some call it Hell Broke Loose in the bar patch. It's got about three names.
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Up first, Clint Holly brings in stacks of vinyl LPs, new and classic for your listening pleasure. 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

There's a great hot desert south of Mexicali. 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

friends and neighbors, this is Bill Smith, the old ranger, asking you to stop on by Wednesday, 1 o'clock, for the Crooked Road Radio Hour. You never know what might happen as we explore music along the crooked road. Come on, there's foolishness to be had.

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1: Ah, you ready? 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
0: Well, I saw her at 9.
1: I saw her at 9:45.
0: I don't think so.
1: Good luck to you.
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0: Same ride back.
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1: 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I heard he got run over by a train, mauled by a bear, maybe, hopefully. 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

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Up first, Clint Holly brings in stacks of vinyl LPs, new and classic for your listening pleasure. And at 5 p.m., Big Lon dusts off those historic Appalachian 45 RPM singles, as well as a few 78 RPM records for your listening pleasure. 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

Friends and neighbors, this is Bill Smith, the old ranger, asking you to stop on by Wednesday, 1 o'clock, for the Crooked Road Radio Hour. You never know what might happen as we explore music along the crooked road. Come on, there's foolishness to be had.

0: Love wasn't war. Love wasn't war. Love that wasn't war.
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Friends and neighbors, this is Bill Smith, the old ranger, asking you to stop on by Wednesday, 1 o'clock, for the Crooked Road Radio Hour. You never know what might happen as we explore music along the crooked road. Come on, there's foolishness to be had.

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1: Good afternoon and welcome into Roots Veritas on Radio Bristol. I'm Luke Church. New music this afternoon from Caleb Caudill, Olivia Wolf, and Ray Wiley Hubbard. Plus a conversation later on with Langhorne Slim on his new album, The Dreaming Kind. Let's start off with a talk with Leroy from the North, LA band, with the new album, My Favorite Gun, on Radio Bristol.

0: Leroy from the North on Radio Bristol from the new album, My Favorite Gun. Joining us now is frontman for the band, Eli Wolfmeyer, to talk about this new record. Eli, you moved to L.A. from the Detroit area. And tell me how you acclimated once you got to sunny California and what drew you there.
1: Well, you know, when I was a kid, it's California. It's the postcard. It's everything that I thought was cool. So, I mean, it was like Xanadu for me. So when I got to California, I was up in Northern California for a little bit and then moved down to LA just because I thought it'd be the place to be for musicians and hanging out. And just, I thought it'd be really cool and artsy. And it was great. And when I first moved there, I didn't know soul. I got to town and was trying to get a job as a bartender. At one point, I was going to be a mechanical bull operator at the Saddle Ranch. And I just tried to meet as many people as possible and, you know, write and jam and do all that stuff. And it just sort of led to one thing to another and got into a couple bands. And, you know, next thing you know, I'm doing this.
0: Well, that's what you got to do. You got to show up and network, as they say, synergy is the key, and get out there and get yourself seen. I'm sure it's at one point it was like people will see you and they're like, wait a minute, that guy looks familiar. Where do I know him from?
1: Yeah, they're sick of me. I think they finally just gave me a shot just to shut me up.
0: Well, you've played with some people, played with Shelby Lynn and Nikki Lane. Now, was that studio work, touring? What?
1: Both were touring. With Nikki, I had played Stagecoach a few years ago, and she had a stage there in California. And then we just started talking, and she was like, you know, I got a tour coming up. Would you like to open up? So I would play with Leroy from the North and then play with her afterwards. And so we did that for, I guess, about a year.
0: Well, on this new record from Leroy from the North, you got a lot of stuff on there. Everything from straight ahead country to country rock to even soul music.
1: Yeah, I mean that just made my day. So thank you. I love all of that. The soul stuff. I was a big Bob Seger. I still am a big Bob Seger fan, and I liked how he would do that in a lot of his writing and a lot of production and all that. There's something cool.
0: You mentioned that showing up is the main thing. You know, that's how you get yourself known in a new music scene. You want to break into it. But once things started to click, what happened?
1: Well, I was doing sessions with a bunch of different people. I started off, the first one I was playing with this was an artist named Katie Rose a while back. So we were touring, and her dad is actually a really great producer. So we did a song there. And then I was playing at a place, I was playing with this band called the Wild Feathers for a while. And then I met all these people, just kind of like your community just keeps growing as, I guess, time goes by. But for a while, I was doing a lot of session work over at Boulevard Recording in Hollywood. And then there was a friend of mine that was doing a bunch of work at Sunset Sound, which was really cool. And so for a few years, I was doing predominantly that. And then I was learning, you know, writing a bunch and just trying to record and get out there.
0: Talking with Eli Wolfmeyer on Radio Bristol, frontman for the indie band Leroy from the North. And songwriting, when you write, do the lyrics dictate the type of or the style of song you're going to do? Like, are there lyrics that tell you that this is a soul song or this is a more of a country song?
1: You know, oftentimes what I'll do is I'll be just kind of jamming. Sometimes I have a studio where I can go and kind of turn up, and then I was like, oh, that riff is cool. Those changes are cool. Or, you know, however that comes out. And then I'll just start kind of singing along, get a melody together. And sometimes I'll be like, those words kind of sing well. And then sometimes a story will develop out of that. I find it rare. I'd like to be able to just like write a story and be like, and then apply it to the song. But for some reason, for me, the process seems to work out where there's certain words that just sing better. And so I kind of shape things around there and then it just sort of writes itself from there.
0: And do you and the band members consider yourselves representatives of the so-called new outlaw country?
1: You know, it's hard to say. I think we kind of get grouped into, because there's a bit of a rock edge to some of the outlaw country that I've been hearing. Like, I was playing with and recorded with an artist, Sam Morrow, who is really cool. And, you know, Whitey's a total, you know, I guess they would consider that outlaw country, or Cody Jenks. And there's something, from what I interpret, just a little grittier, maybe a little, has a little more like rock edge from what it, my interpretation of it. And so I think I was always a big fan of rock. I mean, I love Bob Seger, James Gang, Steppenwolf, like those kinds of things. And so I think that we sort of were in that, like James Gang or the Eagles or whatever it is, there are these elements of country music. But I find that it kind of leans a little more rock. And then this last record we did seems a little more kind of indie, a little, which is broad. But I think we, you know, I do love Western and country and all that stuff. So,
0: talking with Eli Wolfmeyer, frontman for the LA band Leroy from the North. And let's talk another song on this new record, My Favorite Gun, and that is Leaving.
1: Well, you know, to me, it was this idea of just being in a relationship where both people know it's not working, and it's sad and it's all of that. But there's a practicality, and it's like you could kind of see this one coming from a mile away. So I felt, and it's also, there's something, I guess, kind of positive about, you know, you're getting out of something and trying to start anew and get, you know, start a new life after that. But I like the tone of it, I think, just for me, because it seemed kind of sad. And then the choruses to me seem a little bit more uplifting. So a little bit of redemption.

A couple of songs from Leroy from the North on Radio Bristol from the new album, My Favorite Gun. We heard Leaving and It Doesn't Matter. Roots Veritas on Radio Bristol. Luke Church here with Caleb Caudill.

Olivia Wolf on Radio Bristol. New from her, Just Travelers. Caleb Caudill before that, title track from his new one, Heavy Thrill. Roots Veritas on Radio Bristol. Luke Church here. Coming up, a conversation with Langhorne Slim. His new album is The Dreaming Kind. We're going to hear some music from that and talk about his collaboration with the rock band Greta Van Fleet. It's on the way right now. Ray Wiley Hubbard on Radio Bristol.

Turnpike Troubadours on Radio Bristol with Sierra Hall, Feeling Good Again. And Ray Wiley Hubbard before that, Dog or Wolf, from his forthcoming album Real to Real for Real, due out August 21st. Roots Veritas on Radio Bristol, Luke Church here. Let's get into this conversation with Langhorne Slim. He joins us from Nashville to talk about his new album, The Dreamin' Kind. Langhorne Slim on Radio Bristol.

0: Langhorne Slim on Radio Bristol from his new album, The Dreamin' Kind. And he joins us now from Nashville, Tennessee, to talk about this new record. Now, let's first of all discuss about going electric.
1: I've been wanting to go electric for, I mean, let me be real with you, if I may. I've been going electric the whole time, just with an acoustic guitar. I've been plugging an acoustic guitar into an amplifier and playing my shows like that. So there's always been a rock and roll heartbeat to what I do. I've always loved punk rock music as much as I love a lot of early folk music and singer-songwriter music, as much as I love the early blues. And so I just love music that's raw and soulful and moves me. So in the last year or more, have had, I think when the rock and roll gods call, one just must answer. And I've had this sort of burning within me to get louder. My last two records were more sort of singer-songwriter, folky kind of records. One was sort of forced to be, and I'm grateful for that, but it was over the pandemic and due to the types of songs I was writing and the things that I had available to myself, you know, that had to be sort of a really stripped-back kind of record. And these were just the songs that were coming to me now, and I started to collaborate with Sam and Daniel from the band Greta Van Fleet, and just sort of followed the spirit's voices that speak to me at times to kind of go in this direction or that direction. So I just am a, like you, I would imagine, I'm a lover of so many different types of music. So I want to be able to go in this direction or that direction as I see fit.
0: Langhorne Slim on Radio Bristol. His new album is The Dreamin' Kind. You mentioned Sam and Daniel from the band Greta Van Fleet. Sam Kiska produced the record, and Daniel Wagner plays drums, and the other members of Greta Van Fleet are providing background vocals. How did that all come about? How did that collaboration happen?
1: Yeah, well, I had heard lore that a few of them were fans of mine and my band. And then I played this small show. I think we were just coming out of lockdown. And there's a record store here in Nashville called Grimey's. And when it was still in the other part of town, they used to have these shows, small shows in their backyard parking lot. And I was playing a solo show. And a couple of the guys came out, Sam and Daniel, and some of their friends. And they were just real sweet afterward, and we got to talking, and they invited me. Greta had a studio at the time that was booked because they were working on a new record, but they weren't doing it that night. So they invited me over, and I said, oh, I don't know, because I was sort of slow to fall into the arms of others in the sense that I had always written my own stuff either by myself or with collaborators that I've had and known for many, many, many years. Haven't made a record outside of my core band really ever. So the idea of collaborating still was a little bit, I think, scary. Probably that's the truth, is that it was probably just a little uncomfortable for me. And then I got talked into going, and I'm glad I did. And just as soon as I started hanging with those guys, they became fast friends, and a love and trust was quickly present, because as soon as you plug in and you start playing and it feels good, you know you got something. And so we just kept plugging in and feeling good, and I was writing a bunch of different riffs and tunes at that time and bringing it to them, and they were coming up with ideas on those songs, and it was just a good old time. So though it didn't start as like, let's get together and make a full record, it was more, let's just get together and have some fun playing music. We within a week or so, we just had a bunch of tunes and kept on going.
0: And this collaboration included co-writing several of the songs on the new album. Is that something new for you?
1: Well, the whole notion and world of co-writing was fairly foreign to me. I'm not from Nashville, like many of us are not from here originally. I don't really have a country music background, though I love a lot of old country music. And when I came to Nashville almost 15 years ago, I had my band who we were together for quite a few years already, and we're on the road most of the year, every year. And so I didn't even realize that there were rooms in this world that people got together every day and wrote songs. So that, and that's all fine. I don't look down on it, or, you know, that's great, but it was never my way of making music. So yeah, this was definitely different in opening up to collaborate, but it felt very much like back to the youth that I romanticized when I was a youth that I didn't have, which was a band in my town that anytime I came up with something that I thought was fun or exciting, I could call Sam. And at the time, he lived right down the street. I'd drive over there. If we got going on something, he'd call Daniel because we were excited about it. Daniel would come over, start playing the drums. And it felt very much like, I feel like the word organic has been tainted in ways, but it felt very, very organic.
0: Langhorne Slim on Radio Bristol. The new album is The Dreaming Kind. Well, there is the old saw that Nashville is a 10-year town. You got to make it within 10 years there, but you've been there 15 and are doing just fine.
1: I think I heard that Nashville was a 10-year town like 12 years after I moved here, so I didn't pay that any attention. I don't really like that kind of stuff. I hear that in every town I've ever moved, and I've been to most of the hipster towns across this sweet nation. I grew up in Bucks County, Pennsylvania, a small town called Langhorne, where I get my name. When I was 18, I moved to New York. Then I was out in, and then I lived in Brooklyn and New York City for some time. Then I wound up going out to Northern California, Portland, Oregon, spent some time in New Orleans, and that made Nashville my home. So I didn't move to Nashville. Let me see if I can say this in a way that will make some sense. I truly didn't move to Nashville as a place that could help my career. I didn't move to Nashville to make it. I moved to Nashville, wasn't opposed to making it. But Nashville I moved to because as soon as I got here, I was actually at the time coming to see about a lady. So it was not music related at all, though seeing about a lady is often, music does come from that if it goes terribly or well, as we all know. But what I found in Nashville, which is what I never found when I was coming through here in the early days playing shows, and I never liked Nashville early on because Nashville, at least at that time, could be a tough place to play, at least for me. But I was seeing just the venue and like Broadway. It didn't have a broader picture of what the city had. And then as soon as I came and I started spending time in the community, I felt very much like a warm hug, like I was home. And I had moved to a lot of places and not really felt that way. And the community remains here, though all the infrastructure changes and all of that kind of stuff. It remains a uniquely sweet place with the people that live here. And, you know, if I didn't live in this town, I suppose I would have made a different kind of record. But living here provided the opportunity and the sequence of events for, you know, me and Sam and Daniel to get together to make this one. And there's just lots of examples of that in my life. It's beautiful in that regard. There's I feel a sense of connection with the place that I live in that way, that everybody kind of speaks the same language. You're not, you know, in other places, you kind of have to explain what you do and why you're gone a lot and all that kind of thing. And here you don't really have to explain yourself as much.
0: Langhorne Slim on Radio Bristol. Now, I started my radio career in the days when you could turn the radio on to one station and hear all sorts of music. Everything from soul and Motown to singer-songwriter to pop. And your new album, The Dreaming Kind, reminds me of that, takes me back to that, because you have such a wide range of music on this record. You got Strange Companion, Stadium Rock, Punk with Loyalty, and then there's A Dream Come True, Acoustic with Banjo. Now, your producer, Sam Kiska from Greta Van Fleet, did he push for a fuzz box on that banjo?
1: No, he did not. No, man, with this record, I, you know, I think back now when I was putting the actual tunes together and picking the tunes that would go on the record with Sam and the order, and it reminded me kind of like when I was in high school and I was making mixtapes for girls that I liked, where there would just be a Funkadelic song into a Minor Threat song, into an Otis Redding song, into a Bob Dylan song. And that's what I was, you know, saying in the beginning of our talk, is just all that kind of music for certain radio stations and where to put things when there were record stores and how to market things. You know, we need genres. But really, like, for us music lovers, man, all of this stuff is, at least for me, is just, I mean, I'll let the listener decide if my record is great music, but all of that kind of music and everything that I'm pulling from is just music that I love. So it's just, it's supposed to be a whole universe of different sounds.
0: Well, let's hear another song off the new album, Langhorne Slim, here with The Dreamin' Kind, the name of the new album. And let's finish off with a sad song here, Stealin' Time.
1: That's one that I wrote a while ago. I wrote that over like the lockdown days when I was writing a lot of kind of acoustic folky tunes, and for whatever reason that didn't land on the record that I made at that time, and I'd always liked it. And I think I don't even fully remember, but I think how that song came about was, it was like I said, one that I already had. I was playing Sam all these songs that were already written, and pieces of the songs that needed some help, and then just brand new ideas. And that was just one that we all liked. So it made the record. And I had my dear friend, Matt Davidson, who goes by Twain for his music, and is just an extraordinary human and musician. And he plays on it. And Daniel came up with a little guitar lick on it. And we opened the door in the studio, and the birds were chirping. It just came out real nice.

Langhorne Slim on Radio Bristol from his new album, The Dreamin' Kind. We heard Stealin' Time and Rock and Roll. Roots Veritas on Radio Bristol. Luke Church here with March to August.

Chris Pierce on Radio Bristol. New from him, Madonna of the San Joaquin. And that's off his forthcoming album, Songs for the Heavy-Hearted, which is due out on August 21st. Before that, March to August, a duo from Fayetteville, Arkansas, Derek and Jody Mears, and the title track from their new album, Highway 75. Thank you for joining me for the show this afternoon. I'm Luke Church. Stop on by next Monday. I'll be around with my special guests, the Montvales and Sweet Meg. Roots Veritas, Monday afternoons at 5 o'clock on Radio Bristol.

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up and going. 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Tell that engineer, said thanks a lot, and I didn't mind the fare. 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